0: You just heard tonight's American Friday Evening Opus. We just heard the Symphony No. 3 by Roy Harris, performed by the Colorado Symphony. They were led by Marin Alsop. Just ahead is the Magnolia Suite by R. Nathaniel Dett. We'll hear that with pianist Luke Welch, plus music by Mozart and Aram Khachaturian. You can join me on Monday for another great complete masterwork by a composer. We'll hear the Violin Concerto in A Minor by Antonín Dvořák. And on Friday, for another American Friday Evening Opus, we'll hear Copland's Rodeo, or at least part of it. This is 89.9 WDAV. I'm Keenan Harmon. Glad to be with you this Friday for some wonderful music. Stay tuned. There's more music for you just ahead.
1: English composer Anne Dudley won the Academy Award for The Full Monty. Her scores for film and television include The Crying Game, The Hustle, The Miracle Maker, The Tenth Kingdom, and The Velveteen Rabbit. We're honoring Anne Dudley on the next Real Music. 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

Pianist Luke Welch. We just heard the Magnolia Suite by R. Nathaniel Dett. This is 89.9 WDAV. I'm Keenan Harmon here with music for you this Friday. Just ahead is some music for you by Mozart. 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Here's the Academy of Ancient Music, led by Christopher Hogwood. Here's Mozart's Notturno for four orchestras.

Was Mozart's Notturno for four orchestras. We just heard the Academy of Ancient Music. They were led by Christopher Hogwood. Just ahead, a waltz from Aram Khachaturian's Masquerade. We heard that with James Galway on flute and the Royal Philharmonic Orchestra. This is 89.9 WDAV. I'm Keenan Harmon here with music for you this Friday. 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

We just heard James Galway with the Royal Philharmonic Orchestra. That was the waltz from Masquerade by Aram Khachaturian. 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I'm Keenan Harmon, and off you and I go now into the night music. Just ahead is violinist Pablo Beznosiuk with the Avison Ensemble. We're going to hear them perform Arcangelo Corelli's Violin Sonata in F. Plus, later on, music by John Sibelius and Chopin. Music is made possible by WDAV donors and via health partners, now providing primary care to patients living with serious and chronic illnesses in the comfort of their own home. 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

0: That was Corelli's Violin Sonata in F. We heard violinist Pavlo Beznosiuk with the Avison Ensemble. From the Catherine and Wilton Connor broadcast studio, I'm Keenan Harmon here with the Night Music, and this is 89.9 WDAV. 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On the latest episode of Piedmont Arts, you'll hear married violinist Colleen Lupano and Monica Bobach talk about their journey from Romania to Charlotte. 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
1: Mixed emotion is hard to describe. It's like the feeling you get when summer is coming to a close. There's lots of music that lends itself to that feeling, including one composition specifically geared toward that end of summer feeling. I'm Loki Karuna, and on this edition of Noteworthy, I'd like to dance around that feeling of mixed emotion to a piano work by Judith Lang Zamont. Born in my hometown of Memphis back in 1945, Judith Lang Zamont was recognized as a piano prodigy almost immediately. By age 11, she was already performing on national television, but eventually discovered that what she really liked was creating her own music, leading her toward a successful career as a composer. Among her more popular works is a jazz waltz, included on an album titled Summer Melodies. If you listen closely, you might be able to hear how the American groove of this tune signals a bit of that mixed emotion.

Beyond writing her own music, Judith spent decades advocating for other composers, especially for women in the field, ensuring that those whose works might otherwise be marginalized gets seen and heard by the masses. Her creativity, her dedication to championing her peers, and her summer melodies earn her a spot among America's most noteworthy composers.

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1: You can hear this and other noteworthy stories at noteworthyclassical.org. Here is pianist and composer Judith Lang Zamont performing her work, Serenade.

That was pianist Judith Lang Zaymont performing her composition, Serenade. This is 89.9 WDAV and WDAV.org. I'm Keenan Harmon. Glad to be your classical companion this Friday. Here's some music by John Sibelius, The Oceanides, from his opus 73. Here's the Iceland Symphony, led by Petri Sakari.

0: That was The Ocean Ides by John Sibelius. We heard the Iceland Symphony. This is 89.9 WDAV. I'm Keenan Harmon. Glad to be with you this Friday with wonderful music. We'll have some music by Chopin just ahead. We're going to hear pianist Charles Richard Hamelin perform Chopin's Introduction and Rondo. And later on, music by Joachim Raff.
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That was live from Quebec City back May of 2016. We heard pianist Charles Richard Hamelin perform Chopin's Introduction and Rondo in E-flat. 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I'm Keenan Harmon. Hope you're doing well this Friday. 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We thank Dr. Rita R. Pfeiffer of Matthews and Steve and Marcia Patterson of Concord for the part they play in bringing this music to you. For information on joining the Sparks Society, visit WDAV.org and scroll down to the Ways to Give section. Here is the Czechoslovak State Philharmonic performing the third movement from the Symphony No. 10 by Joachim Rauff.

0: That was music appropriate for the season that we are now in. We just heard the Czechoslovak State Philharmonic perform the third movement from Joachim Raab's Symphony No. 10. That symphony is known as his In Autumn Symphony. Just ahead on the night music, we'll hear a minuet by Ignaz Jan Paderewski. We're going to hear that performed by pianist Philip Martin. Later on, music by Amy Beach and Sergei Rachmaninoff. 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

0: We just heard cellist Lynn Harrell with Vladimir Ashkenazy at the piano. That was Oriental Dance by Sergei Rachmaninoff. Before that, we heard pianist Joanne Polk perform Nocturne by Amy Beach. And before that, we heard the second movement from the Concerto in E Minor by David Popper with cellist Martin Ostertag, who performed with the Radio Symphony Orchestra of Berlin. Just ahead is music by William Bolcom. We're going to hear The Eternal Feminine from the Garden of Eden. We'll hear that with pianist Marc-André Hamelin. Plus later on, music by Aaron Copland and Florence Price. 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I'm Keenan Harmon here with the night music.
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That was Gerald Finzi's Prelude for Strings. We heard the Guildhall String Ensemble. They were led by Robert Salter. Before that, we heard music from 1949 by Florence Price. We heard her Memory Mist, performed by pianist Laura Downs. And before that, we heard the Choral Nocturne from Aaron Copland's Ballet Rodeo. We heard that with the Colorado Symphony. They were led by Andrew Litton. And before that, we heard pianist Marc-André Hamelin perform The Eternal Feminine from The Garden of Eden by William Bolcom. This is the Night Music here at 89.9 WDAV. I'm Keenan Harmon. Hope you're doing well this Friday. It's almost the weekend, so we've got some wonderful music for you to continue to relax and unwind with and give you some rest. Here is the Koldai Quartet. We're going to hear the second movement from the string quartet in F by Franz Joseph Haydn from his Opus 74.

0: was the second movement, Seen by the Brook, from Beethoven's Pastoral Symphony, his Symphony No. 6. We heard the Royal Philharmonic. They were led by André Previn. Before that, we heard the Koldai Quartet perform the second movement from Franz Joseph Haydn's String Quartet from his Opus 74. Just ahead on the night music, we'll hear a movement from the American Suite by Antonín Dvořák. We'll hear that with the Janáček Philharmonic, plus music by Mendelssohn and Anton Rubinstein. 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

That was the second movement from the Piano Concerto No. 5 by Anton Rubinstein. We heard pianist Adrian Ruiz with the Nuremberg Symphony. Before that, we heard the Melos Quartet perform the second movement from the String Quartet No. 4 by Felix Mendelssohn. And we started this hour off with a movement from the American Suite by Antonín Dvořák. We heard that with the Janáček Philharmonic. This is the Night Music here at your Classical Companion, 89.9 WDAV. I'm Keenan Harmon. Glad to be with you this Friday as we close out the week. Here's the Grazioso, second movement from the Oboe Concerto No. 1 by Ludwig August Lebrun. Heinz Holliger is the soloist here with Camerata Bern. They're led by Tomas Fury.

an arrangement by André Rieu of The Pleasure of Love by Jean-Paul Martini. We heard André Rieu as the soloist with the Maastricht Salon Orchestra. Before that, we heard the second movement from Michael Haydn's Symphony in D with the Budapest Philharmonic. And before that, we heard the second movement from Ludwig August Lebrun's Oboe Concerto No. 1 with oboe soloist Heinz Holliger, who performed with Camerata Bern. This is 89.9 WDAV. I'm Keenan Harmon here with the Night Music this Friday. Another Oboe Concerto movement here for you, this one by Bach. Here is the Largo movement from his Oboe Concerto in G minor, BWV 1056. Gonzalo Ruiz is the oboist with the Portland Baroque Orchestra.

0: That was an arrangement by Leopold Stokowski of Palestrina's Adormis Te. We heard the Bournemouth Symphony. They were led by José Cerebrier. Before that, we heard the Orpheus Chamber Orchestra. They performed the Polonaise movement from Handel's Concerto Grosso in E minor. And before that, we heard the Cantabile movement to the violin sonata in C minor by Giuseppe Tartini. We heard that performed by the Locatelli Trio. And before that, we heard the Largo movement from the Oboe Concerto in G minor by Johann Sebastian Bach with oboist Gonzalo Ruiz, who performed with the Portland Baroque Orchestra. And that will wrap up the night music this Friday and wrap up the week. I hope you have a wonderful rest of your night and a good start to your weekend. 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

The third movement, Romanza, or Romance, from the Symphony No. 5 by Refn Williams. The London Philharmonic Orchestra was led by Bernard Haitink. Good evening, you are listening to your classical companion. 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Originally for organ, but this lush orchestration by Elgar with the Quebec Symphony Orchestra led by Yoav Talmi.

Yes, Leopold Stokowski wasn't the only one to orchestrate some organ music of Bach. This was an orchestration by Edward Elgar of the Fantasia or Fantasy and Fugue in C minor, BWV 537 by Sebastian Bach. Yoav Talmi led the Quebec Symphony Orchestra on 89.9 WDAV and WDAV.org. We next hear the Berlin Philharmonic String Quintet, with an early work by Antonín Dvořák. He was all of 20 years old in 1862 when he composed his quintet in A minor and published as his Opus 1, early music by Antonín Dvořák.

The earliest published work by Antonín Dvořák, age of 20 in 1862, is Opus 1, String Quintet in A minor. And we heard the Berlin Philharmonic String Quintet on your classical companion for your weekend, 89.9 WDAV, a service of Davidson College and supported by listeners like you. Thank you once again for your ongoing support. I'm Ted Weiner. It was the famous Mercutio speech in Shakespeare's Romeo and Juliet, set to music by Hector Berlioz, the Queen Mab Scherzo. And we go up to Canada to hear the Montreal Symphony Orchestra.

from the 1839 dramatic musical setting of Shakespeare's Romeo and Juliet by Hector Berlioz, we heard the Queen Mab Scherzo with the Montreal Symphony Orchestra. 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

In early October of 1773, when Mozart was 17, he wrote his Symphony in B-flat, which later became known as the Symphony No. 24 in B-flat major, Kircher Listing 182, on 89.9 WDAV and WDAV.org. I'm Ted Weiner, and we next hear music of a man whose reputation certainly did have an influence on Mozart's piano composition, Muzio Clementi, his Opus 34 No. 1 Sonata, and we hear the renowned Italian pianist Costantino Mastropiano.

The distinguished Italian fortepianist Costantino Mastropiano with the Opus 34, number 1, Sonata in C Major by Muzio Clementi. 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I'm Ted Weiner, and he was one of the great violinists of the 19th century, the Belgian-born Henri Vieuxtemps. From 1882, his concerto number 7 in A minor, and performing on a 1715 Stradivarius known as the Baron Knop Stradivarius, Misha Kalin with the Arnhem Philharmonic from the Netherlands, led by Takuo Yusa.

Misha Kalin performing on the 1715 Baron Knopf Stradivarius with the Arnhem Philharmonic, led by Takuo Yusa. That was the Violin Concerto No. 7 in A minor by Henri Vuitton. This is 89.9 WDAV. I'm Ted Weiner, and an early 18th century recorder concerto by Georg Philipp Telemann. We go to Sweden to hear the Drottningholm Baroque Ensemble.

From Sweden, we heard the Drottningholm Baroque Ensemble featuring the recorder of Klaus Persson, the Concerto in F Major by Georg Philipp Telemann. Broadcasting from the Samuel W. Newell Building on the Davidson College campus, this is Classical Public Radio, 89.9 WDAV, WDAV HD1 Davidson, and heard around the globe through our web stream at wdav.org. The Symphony on a French Mountain Air by Vincent Dandy. Jean-Yves Thibaudet, the pianist with the Montreal Symphony Orchestra.

The St. Petersburg String Quartet with the Quartet No. 1 in A Major by Alexander Borodin. From the Catherine and Wilton Connor Broadcast Studio, this is Classical Public Radio, 89.9 WDAV, WDAV HD1 Davidson, WDAV.org. I'm Ted Weiner.

The Academy for Ancient Music Berlin, performing on period instruments, the Orchestral Suite No. 3 by Sebastian Bach. 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I'm Ted Weiner, and before we move on to Claude Debussy, we've got time to toss in a little bit of Bach Bits, featuring the guitarist Simon Weinberg. These are three selections from the Anna Magdalena Notebook.

Four Little Bits from the Anna Magdalena Notebook by Sebastian Bach. We heard guitarist Simon Weinberg on 89.9 WDAV and WDAV.org. We next go to Cleveland from several decades ago to hear the Cleveland Orchestra led by Louis Lane. The Petite Suite by Claude Debussy in this popular orchestration by Debussy's friend Henri Bousser.

Here, back in the 70s and early 80s, when Louis Lane led the Cleveland Orchestra, we heard The Petite Suite by Claude Debussy, originally for piano, but this popular orchestration was by Debussy's good friend Henri Bousser. 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So thank you once again for your invaluable support. I'm Ted Weiner. We go back to the very early 18th century to hear the foremost singing teacher of the time, Nicola Porpora, his Magnificat, the San Francisco Girls Chorus, led by Sharon Paul.

His reputation was that of being the most strict, if not the greatest, singing teacher of his time, the early 18th century, Nicola Porpora. This was his setting of the Magnificat with the San Francisco Girls Chorus, led by Sharon J. Paul. Broadcasting from the Samuel W. Newell Building on the Davidson College campus, this is Classical Public Radio, 89.9 WDAV, WDAV HD1 Davidson, and heard around the globe through our web stream at wdav.org.

Even during his short lifetime of not quite 20 years, he was called the Spanish Mozart. Here, the 18-year-old Juan Crisóstomo Arriaga, his Symphony in D major, with the Concert of Nations ensemble led by Jordi Savall. 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Good morning, I'm Ted Weiner. Next, this concerto in B-flat by Emanuel Bach from the court of Frederick the Great. Burkhard Gletzner is the oboist with the Berlin Chamber Orchestra led by Max Pommer.

The Concerto in B-flat Major by Emanuel Bach. Music from the court of Frederick the Great in Berlin. We heard Oboist Burkhard Gletzner and the Berlin Chamber Orchestra led by Max Pommer on your classical companion for your weekend, 89.9 WDAV and WDAV.org. A very good morning to you. I'm Ted Weiner. We continue with music by the British composer of Welsh extraction, Edward German. We'll hear the third movement, the Allegro Scherzando, from the Symphony No. 2, the Norwich Symphony by Edward German, the National Symphony Orchestra of Ireland led by Andrew Penny.

The Symphony No. 2, the Norwich Symphony, by Edward German, the British composer of Welsh extraction. This work from 1893, we heard the third movement with the National Symphony Orchestra of Ireland, led by Andrew Penny. 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I'm Ted Weiner.

Violinist Joshua Bell with the Philharmonia Orchestra, led by David Zinman, an arrangement of Lonely Town from Leonard Bernstein's musical On the Town from 1944, and Leonard Bernstein's Waltz from his Divertimento. Before that, with the Minnesota Orchestra, led by Eiji Owe, on 89.9 WDAV and WDAV.org. Next, a beautiful piano suite by Emmanuel Chabrier, his 10 picturesque pieces, and we hear at the keyboard Angela Hewitt.

the set of 10 picturesque pieces by Emmanuel Chabrier, a gorgeous piano suite featuring Angela Hewitt at the keyboard. 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A very good morning to you. I'm Ted Weiner. The Finnish composer Kalervo Tukanan, with his Romantic Moments, with the Joensuu City Orchestra led by Hannu Kuolva.

The Opus 8 set of romantic moments by the Finnish composer Kalervo Tuukkanen. 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The Opus 6 No. 4 Concerto Grosso by George Friedrich Handel, the Academy of St. Martin in the Fields, led by its founder, Sir Neville Mariner.

The Opus 6, No. 4, Concerto Grosso by George Friedrich Handel, we heard the Academy of St. Martin in the Fields, led by its founder, the late and beloved Sir Neville Mariner. On 89.9 WDAV, your classical companion for your weekend, I'm Ted Weiner, and we continue with the Piano Trio No. 1, the Opus 8 Piano Trio, by a young 20-year-old or 21-year-old Johannes Brahms, featuring pianist Jeremy Denk, violinist Joshua Bell, and the cellist Stephen Isserles.

We heard the Piano Trio, number one, by Johannes Brahms, a 21-year-old Brahms, the pianist Jeremy Dank, along with violinist Joshua Bell and cellist Stephen Isserlis. 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I'm Ted Weiner. 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I'm Ted Weiner.

That was Louis Spohr's Potpourri on Themes of Mozart. We heard the Academy of St. Martin in the Fields Chamber Ensemble. 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Good morning and welcome. I'm Keenan Harmon. I'm going to be in for Douglas Rubel this Saturday morning with you. A big thank you to Ted Weiner for providing the music overnight. As always, we have some wonderful music for you, so glad you're here listening, whatever your Saturday has brought you. Just kick back and relax and listen. Right now, here is music by Johann Christian Bach. This is the Sextet in C for oboe, two horns, violin, cello, and forte piano. We're going to hear it performed by the English Concert. They're led by Trevor Pinnock.

That was the Sextet in C for oboe, two horns, violin, cello, and forte piano. We heard the English Concert perform that work for you. The music was by Johann Christian Bach. The ensemble was led by Trevor Pinnock. From the Catherine and Wilton Connor Broadcast Studio, I'm Keenan Harmon in the seat for Douglas Rubel this Saturday morning, and this is Classical Public Radio, 89.9 WDAV. WDAV's blog of note is a great place for classical music news and features. Right now, you can find a conversation with the pop culture-inspired ensemble, the Vitamin String Quartet, and acclaimed vocal trio Girl Named Tom, ahead of their concert tour, which includes a stop at Charlotte's Carolina Theater. Plus, Phil Vavra's fanfare column gives you the latest on sound sights and bites in our area. 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Here is violinist Gil Shaham with the Chicago Symphony. They're led by David Zinman. Here's the opening movement to the Violin Concerto in B minor by Edward Elgar.

0: was the first movement to Edward Elgar's Violin Concerto in B minor. We heard violinist Gil Shaham with the Chicago Symphony. They were led by David Zinman. Just ahead is Wonderful Music for You, one of my favorites, the tone poem An American in Paris by George Gershwin. We'll hear that with the Boston Pops, plus more music for your Saturday morning. This is 89.9 WDAV and WDAV.org. I'm Keenan Harmon in for Douglas Rubel. Today's high is supposed to be near 82 with a chance of showers in various parts of the region. The low is supposed to get down to 63 tonight, and the chances for showers increase, maybe up to about 90%, depending on where you are. Tomorrow, showers may continue with a high near 70. The low is supposed to get down to 62. And as the week progresses, it looks like the temperatures will be in the 70s and for a couple of days in the 60s. We'll see if it gets there. 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

Was it American in Paris by George Gershwin? We just heard the Boston Pops. They were led by John Williams. This is 89.9 WDAV and WDAV.org, a service of Davidson College, supported by listeners like you. I'm Keenan Harmon in the seat for Douglas Rubel this Saturday morning, and glad you're here listening. And as always, I love being your classical companion. Some music for you here by Julius Fuchik. This is the Mary Blacksmith March. Here's the Royal Liverpool Philharmonic. They're led by Libor Pesek.

0: A Good March for You by Julius Fuchik. That was the Mary Blacksmith March. We heard the Royal Liverpool Philharmonic. They were led by Libor Pešek. 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I'm Keenan Harmon, here with music for you this Saturday morning and for Douglas Rubel. A little later on, we'll hear some music by Edvard Grieg. That'll be the subject of today's Classics for Kids. Also, we'll hear some music by Bizet, Carl Philipp Emanuel Bach, and Carl Nielsen. Today's high is supposed to get around 82 with a chance of showers, depending on where you are. Tonight's low is supposed to be 63, a greater chance of showers in certain parts of the region. Tomorrow is supposed to be 70, even though it may be rainy, and the low is supposed to get down to 62. It is that time. It's about the 8 o'clock hour, so now we'll learn a little bit about Edvard Grieg with today's Classics for Kids.
1: Hello, I'm Naomi Lewin. Welcome to Classics for Kids. Edvard Grieg was born in 1843 in Bergen, a seaport in Norway. If the name Grieg doesn't sound very Norwegian to you, you're right. Edvard's great-grandfather, Alexander Grieg, was born in Scotland. He moved to Norway, where he started a very successful fishing business. Since Edvard was the fourth of five children, and he wasn't the oldest son, he wasn't expected to go into the family business. The Grieg family was very musical, so his parents thought it was great that Edvard wanted to study music. Grieg's mother was a wonderful pianist. She was his first teacher.

Edvard Grieg may have liked music, but he didn't like school. So he came up with an interesting way to play hooky. This was way before there were school buses, so everyone walked to school, no matter what the weather. There was a rule that if it had rained or snowed along the way and you got to school dripping wet, you were sent home to change. The Griegs lived a long way from school, which meant that if Edvard got soaked, by the time he went home, changed, and got back to school, classes would be over for the day. So Edvard got in the habit of standing under rain gutters on the way to school. That worked fine until one day he showed up drenched, but it had hardly rained at all, and the powers that be caught on. But Edvard Grieg never got a chance to finish regular school. When he was 15, a famous violinist, who was also a friend of the family, heard Grieg play the piano. The next thing Edvard knew, he was on his way to the best music conservatory in Europe, in Leipzig, Germany. At first, he was very homesick, and then he got really sick, a chest infection that left him with only one working lung for the rest of his life. After he finished at the Leipzig Conservatory, Grieg moved to Copenhagen, Denmark, and met several people who made a big difference in his life. There was Danish composer Niels Gade, the leading Scandinavian composer of the day. And there was a fellow Norwegian composer who got Grieg interested in Norwegian music. But the most important person Grieg met was his cousin Nina. She got Grieg interested in love. Nina was a wonderful singer who inspired Grieg to write lots of beautiful songs.

In spite of the fact that Nina's mother said, "He has nothing, he can't do anything, and he writes music nobody wants to hear," Edvard and Nina got married. Then they moved from Copenhagen to Christiania. That's what Oslo, the capital of Norway, used to be called. A year after he was married, Edvard Grieg wrote the piece that made him famous, his one and only piano concerto.

Grieg gave piano concerts all over Europe, but every summer he came home to Norway to compose in a little cottage perched on the side of a fjord. A fjord is a sliver of ocean that cuts into cliffs on the shore. Norway has a lot of fjords. Grieg was very interested in promoting Norwegian music, art, and theater. He celebrated the 200th anniversary of the birth of Ludvig Holberg, a famous playwright who was born in the same town as Grieg, by writing a suite called From Holberg's Time.

Another famous playwright, Henrik Ibsen, who lived at the same time as Grieg, decided he wanted Grieg to write music for his ultra-Norwegian play, Peer Gynt. With that music, Grieg became the leading Scandinavian composer of the day.

0: I'm Naomi Lewin. I write classics for kids and produce it at WGUC Cincinnati with Tim Lanter and Bruce Ellis. Please join me again for more Classics for Kids.
1: 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Keenan Harmon here in for Douglas Rubel. Here's some music for you by Edvard Grieg. This is the Symphonic Dance No. 2. The Royal Philharmonic is led by Jan Danny Boot.

0: was the Symphonic Dance No. 2 by Edvard Grieg. We heard the Royal Philharmonic. Just ahead is music by Georges Bizet. We're going to hear his concert overture, La Patrie, with the Orchestra de Paris. And later on, music by Carl Philippe Emmanuel Bach. This is 89.9 WDAV and WDAV.org. I'm Keenan Harmon in for Douglas Rubel this Saturday. Music is made possible by WDAV donors and the Charlotte Symphony. Music director Kwame Ryan and the CSO opened the classical series with Rimsky-Korsakov's Scheherazade in a program alongside Barber's Piano Concerto, featuring soloist Orion Weiss. Friday, October 9th and Saturday, October 10th at 7:30 p.m. at the Belk Theater. 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

That was the Orchestre de Paris. They were led by Daniel Barenboim. We heard La Patrie, the concert overture by Georges Bizet. Just ahead, music by C.P.E. Bach. This is 89.9 WDAVM Keenan Harmon in for Douglas Rubel this Saturday morning. 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We're going to hear soloist Patrick Galois on flute with Toronto Camerata. They're led by Kevin Mallon. Here's the Flute Concerto in A Minor by Carl Philippe Emmanuel Bach.

heard the Flute Concerto in A Minor by Carl Philipp Emanuel Bach. The soloist was Patrick Galois. We heard Toronto Camerata. They were led by Kevin Mallon. Just ahead, a few works by Carl Nielsen for you. 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I'm Keenan Harmon. Glad you're here listening this Saturday morning. I'm in for Douglas Rubel. Here is the Danish National Symphony. They're going to perform a couple of works by Carl Nielsen from his work Masquerade. Here is the overture, and then after that, we'll hear Dance of the Cockerels.

That was the Danish National Symphony performing a couple of works by Carl Nielsen. We just heard Dance of the Cockerels, and before that we heard the Overture, both from his work Masquerade. Music is made possible by WDAV donors and the Charlotte Symphony Orchestra, music director Kwame Ryan, and the CSO open the classical series with Rimsky-Korsakov's Scheherazade in a program alongside Barber's Piano Concerto featuring soloist Orion Weiss, Friday, October 9th and Saturday, October 10th at 7:30 p.m. at the Belk Theater. Tickets at charlottesymphony.org. 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I'm Keenan Harmon, in for Douglas Rubel this Saturday. Here it is around the 9 a.m. hour. We're going to start this hour off with music by Mark O'Connor. We're going to hear him featured on violin with the Metamorphosis and Chamber Orchestra. Here is O'Connor's Strings and Threads Suite.

0: was the Strings and Thread Suite by Mark O'Connor. We heard him featured on violin with the Metamorphosen Chamber Orchestra. Just ahead, the opening movement to the Octet by Franz Lochner. We'll hear that with the Chalumeau Quartet. And later on, music by Handel. This is 89.9 WDAV. I'm Keenan Harmon in the seat for Douglas Rubel this Saturday morning. Music is made possible by WDAV donors and the Charlotte Master Chorale, presenting the Chamber Singers in David Lang's Poor Hymnal. Conducted by Kenny Potter, this program draws on American hymn traditions of community and shared values. Friday, October 9th at 7:30 p.m. at Christ Episcopal Church in Charlotte, and Saturday, October 10th at 7:30 p.m. at Belmont Abbey Basilica in Belmont. 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
1: This is Piedmont Arts. Founded in 2016 by two members of the Charlotte Symphony Orchestra, Chamber Music for All is headed into its 11th season of making music more accessible with performances across the greater Charlotte region. I'm Phil Vavra, and on the latest episode of the podcast, I had a chance to learn more about the ensemble's mission from its founders, violinists Colleen Lupanu and Monica Bobach.
2: 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And of course, repertoire is a big part of this. But kids need to be given the credit of being able to understand a lot more than we usually think they are capable of understanding and being interested in.
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3: The two of us, we split duties a little bit.
2: 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And then
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4: 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Her scores for film and television include The Crying Game, The Hustle, The Miracle Maker, The Tenth Kingdom, and The Velveteen Rabbit. 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

just heard the first movement to the octet by Franz Lochner. We heard it performed by the Shalimo Quintet. This is 89.9 WDAV. I'm Keenan Harmon, in for Douglas Rubel this Saturday morning. 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Some music for you by Handel. We're going to have a couple of selections. In a little bit, we'll hear his Oboe Concerto No. 2. Right now, here is the Overture to Parthenope. Here's the English Chamber Orchestra led by Raymond Leppard.

just heard oboist David Reichenberg with the English Concert. They were led by Trevor Pinnock. We just heard Handel's Oboe Concerto No. 2 in B-flat. Before that, we heard the Overture to Parthenope by Handel. We heard it with the English Chamber Orchestra. They were led by Raymond Leppard. Coming up is music by Mozart, one of my favorite piano concerti. We're going to hear a movement from that just ahead. This is 89.9 WDAV. I'm Keenan Harmon, in for Douglas Rubel this Saturday. Your music is made possible by WDAV donors and the Charlotte Symphony, presenting the music of Harry Potter. John Williams' score from the film series are performed live in a one-hour family performance. Saturday, October 17th at 11 a.m. at the Knight Theater. 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Here is pianist Vladimir Ashkenazy performing and leading the Philharmonia Orchestra. Here's the finale to Mozart's Piano Concerto No. 22.

Some wistful music by Mozart for your Saturday morning. That was Vladimir Ashkenazy at the piano with the Philharmonia Orchestra. We just heard the finale to Mozart's Piano Concerto No. 22. Tonight's high is supposed to be around 82 with a chance of showers depending on where you are in the region. Tonight's low is supposed to get down to 63. Tomorrow, showers may continue with a high near 70 and a low of around 62. And next week, the highs are supposed to be between the 70s and a few days in the 60s. We'll see if that happens. 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I'm Keenan Harmon. Hoping you're having a wonderful Saturday morning. I'm in for Douglas Rubel. Byeona Moon is a Korean-American pianist and composer. Born in North Dakota back in 1969, she trained at the Juilliard School, and she currently lives in New York. We're going to hear her now perform her piece from 2009. Here is Rhapsody.

We just heard pianist-composer Beata Moon perform her work from 2009. We just heard Rhapsody. Just ahead is music by Franz Schubert. This is 89.9 WDAV. I'm Keenan Harmon in for Douglas Rubel this Saturday. If you found that you've missed a program or piece of music on Classical Public Radio, or maybe you just want to hear it again, visit the WDAV archive. That's where you'll find past episodes of everything from Biscuits and Bach to the Night Music Concerto to At the Opera, real music to WDAV by request. Just go to wdav.org/archive to find that and more. Here is the Symphony No. 3 in D by Schubert. We're going to hear the Freiburg Baroque Orchestra. They're led by Pablo Heras Casado.

0: That was the Freiburg Baroque Orchestra. We just heard Franz Schubert's Symphony No. 3 in D. This is 89.9 WDAV. I'm Keenan Harmon in for Douglas Rubel this Saturday morning. Hope you're doing well this Saturday. Good to be your classical companion, no matter what the weather is out there. Hope it's a clear sky for you. But if it is rainy, just know that your classical companion is always here when you need us. 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
1: Mixed emotion is hard to describe. It's like the feeling you get when summer is coming to a close. There's lots of music that lends itself to that feeling, including one composition specifically geared toward that end of summer feeling. I'm Loki Karuna, and on this edition of Noteworthy, I like to dance around that feeling of mixed emotion to a piano work by Judith Lang Zeymont. Born in my hometown of Memphis back in 1945, Judith Lang Zeymont was recognized as a piano prodigy almost immediately. By age 11, she was already performing on national television, but eventually discovered that what she really liked was creating her own music, leading her toward a successful career as a composer. Among her more popular works is a jazz waltz, included on an album titled Summer Melodies. If you listen closely, you might be able to hear how the American groove of this tune signals a bit of that mixed emotion.

Beyond writing her own music, Judith spent decades advocating for other composers, especially for women in the field, ensuring that those whose works might otherwise be marginalized gets seen and heard by the masses. Her creativity, her dedication to championing her peers, and her summer melodies earn her a spot among America's most noteworthy composers.

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1: You can hear this and other noteworthy stories at noteworthyclassical.org. Some music for you here by Judith Lang Zamont. This is the moderate two-step from the Snazzy Sonata. We're going to hear Doris Kosloff and Judith Lang Zamont performing Piano for Hands.

0: We just heard Doris L. Kosloff and Judith Lang Zaymont performing Piano Four Hands. We just heard Zaymont's moderate two-step from her snazzy sonata. Just ahead is music for you by Franz Josef Haydn. We'll hear the Austro-Hungarian Haydn Orchestra perform the Symphony No. 81, plus more music for you this Saturday morning. 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

was the Austro-Hungarian Haydn Orchestra. They were led by Adam Fischer. We just heard Franz Joseph Haydn's Symphony No. 81 in G. This is Classical Public Radio, 89.9 WDAV, WDAV HD1 Davidson, and WDAV.org. I'm Keenan Harmon. I'm in for Douglas Rubel with music for you this Saturday morning. Today's high is near 82. Tonight's low is supposed to get down to 63. Tomorrow, the high is supposed to be a little bit better. Supposed to get around 70 with a low of around 62. Both of these days may carry some showers depending on where you are in the region. Some music for you here by Johann Pachelbel. We're not going to hear his canon. We're going to hear his suite in G. Here's the Pale Yard Chamber Orchestra.

That was Johann Pachelbel's Suite in G. We just heard it performed by the Pale Yar Chamber Orchestra. 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I'm Keenan Harmon. Good to be with you this Saturday morning. I'm in for Douglas Rubel. 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It is now autumn, and we've got some perfect music for you for the season. Here is the Harvest Home Suite by Jay Unger and Molly Mason. We're going to hear Unger on fiddle and Molly Mason on guitar. They perform with the Nashville Chamber Orchestra.

0: out was The Harvest Home Suite by Jay Unger and Molly Mason. We heard both of them perform, Unger on fiddle and Mason on guitar. They performed with the Nashville Chamber Orchestra. Just ahead is the Cello Concerto in A Minor by Robert Schumann. We'll hear that with the Philharmonia Orchestra and soloist Christian Pierre Lamarca. From the Catherine and Wilton Connor Broadcast Studio, I'm Keenan Harmon in for Douglas Rubel this Saturday morning. And this is Classical Public Radio, 89.9 WDAV. 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

that was soloist Christian Pierre Lamarca on cello with the Philharmonia Orchestra. We just heard the cello concerto in A minor by Robert Schumann. That was from a recent album titled Love Letters, Tribute to Clara and Robert Schumann, featuring the Schumann Cello Concerto, plus other cello chamber works by Robert, Clara, and others. This is 89.9 WDAV. I'm Keenan Harmon here with music for you this Saturday morning in the seat for Douglas Rubel. Music is made possible by WDAV donors and 7th Street Concerts, presenting Murder, Music, and Caravaggio. This theatrical pataché opera explores the artist's life through music by Bach, Stradella, Lully, and other Baroque composers, staged around Caravaggio's signature chiaroscuro aesthetic. Friday, October 9th at 7 p.m. at St. Peter's Episcopal Church. Tickets at 7thstreetconcerts.org. Some music for you here to wrap up the Saturday morning. We're going to hear the march from John Sibelius's The Karelia Suite. Here is the Philharmonia Orchestra, led by Vladimir Ashkenazy.

The Philharmonia Orchestra, led by Vladimir Ashkenazy. We just heard the march from the Karelia Suite by Jean Sibelius. 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And that will wrap up the music for your Saturday morning. I'm Keenan Harmon. Glad to have spent some time with you and for Doug. The music continues into the afternoon with Lauren Rico. She'll start you off with a really good one. You'll hear the aria from Hayater Villa-Lobos' Bacchianus Brasileiras number 5. That's a favorite of mine. You'll hear it with Camerata Brasil. 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

Aria from Baquianas Brasileiras No. 5 by Heitor Villa-Lobos. That was Camerata Brasil performing on Classical Public Radio 89.9 WDAV. Hi, I'm Laura Enrico. I hope you are having a wonderful weekend. First weekend in October. Coming up a little bit later, Mozart brings us variations on a very popular childhood song. There's nothing like the smell of biscuits in the morning, and there's nothing like the sound of biscuits and Bach on WDAV. Join Rachel Stewart for a full morning of music by Bach and his contemporaries, Sundays from 7 to 11 a.m. on 89.9 FM, WDAV.org, and on the WDAV app. Alexander Borodin worked on his Second Symphony through the 1870s while also composing his opera Prince Igor and maintaining his career as a chemist. The Symphony No. 2 in B minor is performed by the Toronto Symphony Orchestra with Andrew Davis conducting.

Andrew Davis leading the Toronto Symphony Orchestra for Alexander Borodin's Symphony No. 2 in B minor. From the Catherine and Wilton Connor Broadcast Studio, I'm Lauren Rico, and this is Classical Public Radio 89.9 WDAV, a service of Davidson College, supported by listeners like you. And Charlotte Master Chorale presenting the Chamber Singers in David Lang's Poor Hymnal, conducted by Kenny Potter. 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You might recognize this tune. Mozart calls it Variations on A Vous de Léger Maman. Here in the United States, we know it as Twinkle, Twinkle, Little Star, or maybe Baba, Black Sheep, possibly the alphabet song, depending. Mozart did not write the tune. He just wrote the 12 increasingly elaborate piano variations on it, performed here by pianist Lise de La Salle.

0: Variations on A vous dirai j'ai maman by Mozart. Lise de La Salle was the pianist. Music is made possible by WDAV donors and the Charlotte Symphony Orchestra. Music director Kwame Ryan and the CSO opened the classical series with Rimsky-Korsakov's Scheherazade in a program alongside Barber's Piano Concerto, featuring soloist Orion Weiss, Friday, October 9th and Saturday, October 10th at 7:30 p.m. at Belk Theater. 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

Three Dances from The Bartered Bride by Bezhreek Smetana. That was Leonard Bernstein with the New York Philharmonic. 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I'm Lauren Rico. Good afternoon. I hope you're doing well this weekend. A little bit later, a large concerto, or concertone, if you prefer. Right now, from Henry VIII. Yes, that Henry VIII, who lived from 1491 to 1547. He was musically accomplished and maintained an active court musical establishment. A number of songs and instrumental pieces survive under his name, including this one, Rose Without a Thorn. It's performed by the Philip Jones Brass Ensemble.

the Philip Jones Brass Ensemble with Rose Without a Thorn, the suite by Henry VIII. Founded in 2016 by two members of the Charlotte Symphony Orchestra, Chamber Music for All performs throughout the greater Charlotte region. On the latest episode of Piedmont Arts, you'll hear married violinist Colleen Lupanu and Monica Bobach talk about their journey from Romania to Charlotte, their upcoming small batch performance at Free Range Brewing, and the educational mission behind their ensemble. 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Concertone, it literally means a large concerto. And here Mozart treats two violins as a conversational solo team rather than a single star soloist. He wrote it in 1774 when he was 18. And the score also gives unusually prominent moments to oboe and cello. It's performed by Itzhak Perlman and Pinchas Zuckerman, violinist with Zubin Mehta, and the Israel Philharmonic Orchestra.

0: Mozart's Concertone in C for two violins and orchestra. Itzhak Perlman and Pinchas Zukerman with the violinists, and the Israel Philharmonic Orchestra conducted by Zubin Mehta. Music is made possible by WDAV donors, thank you, and North Carolina Baroque Orchestra presenting their 15th anniversary celebration, featuring a program of music honoring this milestone and the memory of Sally Blaker, today and tomorrow, with performances in Davidson and Charlotte. 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

Franz Schubert's impromptus are compact piano pieces that sound spontaneous, even when their architecture is carefully controlled. That was the impromptu number 2 in E-flat by Schubert. John O'Connor was the pianist. 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The Poet and Peasant by Franz von Suppé. This stage work is rarely performed now, but its overture has become one of the great survivors of 19th century Viennese light music. It's performed by the Vienna Philharmonic with Zubin Mehta conducting.

0: Franz von Suppé's Poet and Peasant Overture. That was Zubin Mehta leading the Vienna Philharmonic. 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Hi, I'm Lauren Rico. It's good to be with you this afternoon.
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The Morning Papers Waltz by Johann Strauss Jr. He wrote that for the 1864 Concordia Ball, an event for Vienna's journalists and writers. Hence, Morning Papers, performed by the Vienna Philharmonic and Lauren Mazel, their New Year's Day 1980 concert. You're listening to WDAV. Coming up, old wine, new bottles, Respighi's Ancient Airs and Dances. Wondering about a piece of music you heard on WDAV? What was the composer's name? Who performed that piece? And what's the name of the album? The answers are just a few clicks away on our website. 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This piece by Bach, best known as a harpsichord concerto, but many scholars believe it derives from a lost earlier concerto for violin or another melody instrument. So we have modern reconstructions that put the solo line back on the violin. Like here, the Violin Concerto in D minor by Bach. Lina Torbonet is the violinist with Musica Alchemica.

the Violin Concerto in D Minor by Bach. Lina Turbonet was the violinist with Musica Alchemica. Music is made possible by WDAV donors and Kane Center for the Arts, presenting Stundum, a Nordic trio performing a blend of Nordic folk traditions with classical chamber music and symphonic elements, October 11th at the Kane Center for the Arts, Cornelius. Tickets at kanearts.org. Ottorino Respighi based his Ancient Airs and Dances suites on Renaissance and early Baroque lute music, transforming old dances into warm, modern orchestral color. The Ancient Airs and Dances Suite No. 1 by Respighi is performed by the Orpheus Chamber Orchestra.

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Thank you. And 7th Street Concerts, presenting Murder, Music, and Caravaggio. This theatrical pastiche opera explores the artist's life through music by Bach, Stradella, Lully, and other Baroque composers, staged around Caravaggio's signature chiaroscuro aesthetic. Friday, October 9th at 7 p.m. at St. Peter's Episcopal Church. Tickets at 7thstreetconcerts.org. From Anton Arensky, his variations on a theme of Tchaikovsky, and it is based on one of Tchaikovsky's children's songs, Legend. It's performed by the Amsterdam Sinfonietta with Candida Thompson conducting.

0: Anton Arensky's Variations on a Theme by Tchaikovsky. Candida Thompson conducted the Amsterdam Sinfonietta. Music is made possible by WDAV donors and the Charlotte Symphony Orchestra. Music director Kwame Ryan and the CSO opened the classical series with Rimsky-Korsakov's Scheherazade in a program alongside Barber's Piano Concerto, featuring soloist Orion Weiss, Friday, October 9th and Saturday, October 10th at 7:30 p.m. at Belk Theater. 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Good afternoon. Hi, I'm Lauren Rico. Hope you're having a wonderful weekend so far.
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They say Puccini wrote Chrysanthemums in a single night in 1890. It was performed there by Antonio Pappano and the London Symphony Orchestra. The Gladys and Rob Sparks Society is a group of listeners who care about classical music on WDAV. We thank Ann Dorsett of Charlotte and Doug Flack of Fort Mill for the part they play in bringing this music to you. 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Franz Joseph Haydn's Symphony No. 92 is nicknamed Oxford, and that nickname comes from the ceremony in 1791 when Oxford University awarded him an honorary doctorate. Now, the symphony itself had been written earlier, but Haydn conducted it during the Oxford festivities, and the name stuck. Here's La Petite Bande with Sigiswald Kalkin.

Franz Josef Haydn's Symphony No. 92 in G, the Oxford Symphony, was performed by La Petite Bande with Sigiswald Kaukan conducting. 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Leo Vajner was a major Hungarian teacher and composer whose pupils included Sir George Schulte and Antal Doráty. This is his Divertimento, and it draws on older Hungarian dance styles, really preserving their snap and their swagger, but still polished and perfect for the concert hall. The Divertimento No. 1, Old Hungarian Dances by Leo Vajner. Here's Hungarian virtuosi with Giorgi Gyuravanyi Roth conducting.

Divertimento No. 1, Old Hungarian Dances by Leo Vajner. Hungarian virtuosi with Giorgi Giorgiani Roth conducting. Looking for something fun to do? 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The events calendar is a public service of WDAV. Harold in Italy by Hector Berlioz. It was inspired in part by Lord Byron and features a solo viola wandering through a sequence of Italian streams. This is a movement performed by violist Lise Bertau with the Lyon National Orchestra. Leonard Slatkin conducting.

Violist Lise Bertout with the Lyon National Orchestra, Leonard Slatkin conducting. That was a movement from Harold in Italy by Hector Berlioz. Music is made possible in part by WDAV donors, thank you, and the Winston-Salem Symphony, presenting Aoife Donovan performing folk, roots, and bluegrass with the Winston-Salem Choral Academy Chorus, October 10th at Reynolds Auditorium in Winston-Salem. Tickets at wssymphony.org. 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Good afternoon. I'm Lauren Rico, and I hope you are having a fabulous start to your weekend. We'll hear selections from the ballet Swan Lake by Tchaikovsky, including the Hungarian Dance and Finale, performed by the Vienna Philharmonic.

Hungarian Dance and Finale from the ballet Swan Lake by Tchaikovsky. That was the Vienna Philharmonic performing. WDAV's blog of note is a great place for classical music news and features. Right now you can find a conversation with the pop culture inspired ensemble Vitamin String Quartet and acclaimed vocal trio Girl Named Tom ahead of their concert tour, which includes a stop at Charlotte's Carolina Theater. Plus Phil Vavra's fanfare column gives you the latest on sights, sounds, and bites in our area. These and other blog posts are at wdav.org/blog. Josef Myslivicek was a Czech-born composer who built his career largely in Italy and became one of the most successful opera composers of his generation. Even the young Mozart knew him personally and admired his music, though apparently their friendship cooled a little bit later. This is Myslivicek's Violin Concerto No. 4 in B-flat. Elizabeth Wallfisch, violinist, and Roy Goodman conducts the Brandenburg Orchestra.

The Violin Concerto No. 4 in B-flat by Josef Myslivicek, Roy Goodman with the Brandenburg Orchestra. Elizabeth Walfish was the violinist. From the Catherine and Wilton Connor Broadcast Studio, I'm Lauren Rico, and this is Classical Public Radio 89.9 WDAV, a service of Davidson College supported by listeners like you and by Charlotte Eye, Ear, Nose, and Throat Associates, providing eye, ENT, allergy, and facial plastic care to the Charlotte region. 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Alan Hovhaness was commissioned by Leopold Stokowski to write a special piece of music for the Houston Symphony. This was back in 1955. And what Hovhaness came back with was his Symphony No. 2, Mysterious Mountain. Hovhaness said he liked mountains as a symbol of humanity reaching toward the spiritual. Mysterious Mountain, the Symphony No. 2, performed by the London Symphony Orchestra with John Williams conducting.

0: Alan Hovhaness' Symphony No. 2, Mysterious Mountain. That was John Williams with the London Symphony Orchestra. 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

0: Tommaso Albinoni's Trumpet Concerto in B-flat was performed by trumpeter Maurice André, and Sir Neville Mariner conducted the Academy of St. Martin in the Fields. 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Monday, October 12th at 7:30 p.m. in Tyler Tallman Hall, Sloan Music Center. 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I'm Lauren Rico. 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

The House of White, from Ann Dudley's score to The Tenth Kingdom. The television miniseries tells of the adventures of a father and daughter after they are transported from New York City through a magical mirror into a parallel world of fairy tales. The miniseries was initially broadcast on NBC, and the premiere had more than 14 million viewers. In her decades of composing for screen projects, Ann Dudley's work has often turned up on the small screen. The British comedy Jeeves and Wooster stars Stephen Fry and a young Hugh Laurie before audiences knew him as Dr. House. Here is A Weekend in the Country from Ann Dudley's music for Jeeves and Wooster.

0: A Weekend in the Country from Ann Dudley's music for the British television comedy Jeeves and Wooster. This is Real Music, and this time we're sampling the best of English composer Ann Dudley.
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The Prelude to Poldark, the 2015 television adaptation of the novels by Winston Graham, about a British officer of the American Revolutionary War who returns home to rebuild his family's fortune. Here's a suite from Ann Dudley's score to Poldark.

0: a suite from Ann Dudley's score to the British television series Poldark. The show ran from 2015 to 2019, and after it ended, British audiences didn't have to wait long at all to hear Ann Dudley's music on the small screen again. In 2020, Dudley scored another literary adaptation, and that's next on Real Music.
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Rising Sun from Ann Dudley's score to the ITV drama The Singapore Grip. The six-part series is an adaptation of the novel by Booker Prize winner J.G. Farrell. It's a satirical novel about the events following Japan's entry into the Second World War by invading Southeast Asia and occupying Singapore.

a track from Ann Dudley's score to the 6-part television drama, The Singapore Grip. Ann Dudley is in the spotlight on this edition of Real Music. The Velveteen Rabbit is a famous British children's book, first published in Harper's Bazaar in 1921. It tells the story of a stuffed rabbit's desire to become real through the love of its owner. The 2023 adaptation for Apple TV featured a score by Ann Dudley.

0: What It Means to Be Real, from Ann Dudley's score to The Velveteen Rabbit. And that'll have to do it for this episode of Real Music, honoring Ann Dudley. Thanks for listening. 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

The House of White, from Ann Dudley's score to The Tenth Kingdom. The television miniseries tells of the adventures of a father and daughter after they are transported from New York City through a magical mirror into a parallel world of fairy tales. The miniseries was initially broadcast on NBC, and the premiere had more than 14 million viewers. In her decades of composing for screen projects, Ann Dudley's work has often turned up on the small screen. The British comedy Jeeves and Wooster stars Stephen Fry and a young Hugh Laurie before audiences knew him as Dr. House. Here is A Weekend in the Country from Ann Dudley's music for Jeeves and Wooster.

0: A Weekend in the Country from Ann Dudley's music for the British television comedy Jeeves and Wooster. This is Real Music, and this time we're sampling the best of English composer Ann Dudley.
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The Prelude to Poldark, the 2015 television adaptation of the novels by Winston Graham, about a British officer of the American Revolutionary War who returns home to rebuild his family's fortune. Here's a suite from Ann Dudley's score to Poldark.

0: a suite from Ann Dudley's score to the British television series Poldark. The show ran from 2015 to 2019, and after it ended, British audiences didn't have to wait long at all to hear Ann Dudley's music on the small screen again. In 2020, Dudley scored another literary adaptation, and that's next on Real Music.
1: Here's a new taste treat. The corn dog. 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Try a corn dog with your favorite beverage. 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

Rising Sun from Ann Dudley's score to the ITV drama The Singapore Grip. The six-part series is an adaptation of the novel by Booker Prize winner J.G. Farrell. It's a satirical novel about the events following Japan's entry into the Second World War by invading Southeast Asia and occupying Singapore.

a track from Ann Dudley's score to the 6-part television drama The Singapore Grip. Ann Dudley is in the spotlight on this edition of Real Music. The Velveteen Rabbit is a famous British children's book first published in Harper's Bazaar in 1921. It tells the story of a stuffed rabbit's desire to become real through the love of its owner. The 2023 adaptation for Apple TV featured a score by Ann Dudley.

0: What It Means to Be Real, from Ann Dudley's score to The Velveteen Rabbit. And that'll have to do it for this episode of Real Music, honoring Ann Dudley. Thanks for listening. 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I'm Matt Rogers. 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

Welcome to At the Opera from WDAV Classical Public Radio. I'm Lisa Simeone. This week we have a double bill of short operas. Both dramas tell the same age-old story, and each is among the most significant and influential operas ever composed.

The story of Orpheus has been a literary staple for a long time, since as early as the 6th century BC. According to myth, Orpheus was a legendary poet and musician whose art had the power to move not just people, but even the gods. Among his many feats, Orpheus was said to have traveled with Jason and the Argonauts in pursuit of the Golden Fleece. But his most famous exploit was a journey into the afterlife, where he used his words and music to win back his wife Eurydice, who had died. The story of Orpheus has inspired plays by writers ranging from Aeschylus to Tennessee Williams. And naturally, the musical element of the story has long been an inspiration to composers, especially opera composers. We're listening to an example of that now. It's music from one of the earliest Orpheus operas, written by Monteverdi in the early 17th century. And there are dozens of other examples. As it happens, the Orpheus myth led to two of the most consequential operas of all time. There's the one we've been listening to by Monteverdi, and another one by Christoph Willibald Gluck from about a century and a half later.

Both are Italian operas in which Orpheus and Eurydice are called Orfeo and Euridice. To explore Monteverdi's opera, we'll sample two recordings featuring tenors Ian Bostridge and Gareth Morrill in the title role. In Gluck's opera, we'll hear countertenors Derek Lee Reagan and Philippe Jaruski as Orfeo. To learn more about the operas and about this week's recordings, visit At the Opera online at wdav.org. Monteverdi's Orfeo was first performed in Mantua in 1607. It wasn't the earliest opera about Orpheus, but it was close. When it was written, opera was a brand new art form. Monteverdi's Orfeo was arguably the first great opera ever composed, and almost surely the earliest one that's still heard regularly today. It follows the traditional story. As things get started, Orfeo seemingly has everything to live for. He's an acclaimed poet and singer and deeply in love with his wife, Euridice. When she dies, Orfeo is so distraught that he decides to travel into the underworld and use the power of his art to win her back. He succeeds, but with one condition. As he leads Euridice out of the underworld, he cannot look at her. But he can't resist. And when he does look at her, he loses her all over again. Or does he? That depends on which version of the story you hear and on your point of view, as we'll see in our two operas. Monteverdi's opera has a prologue and five short acts. Again, in this Italian opera, Orpheus and Eurydice are Orfeo and Euridice. We'll begin with a set of excerpts that starts with the prologue and takes us through Act Two. The prologue opens with a famous fanfare, followed by a character personifying music itself, La Musica, who introduces the story. Then we'll listen in as Orfeo and Euridice enjoy a few blissful moments together in Act One. After that, we move ahead into Act Two and the tragedy that sets everything in motion. Orfeo hears from a messenger that Euridice is dead, killed by a poisonous snake bite. As the act ends, Orfeo makes his big decision. He'll attempt a perilous journey to the underworld to win her back. In this first recording, tenor Ian Bostridge is Orfeo, soprano Patrizia Cioffi is Euridice, soprano Nathalie Dessay is La Musica, and mezzo-soprano Alice Coote is the messenger. The conductor is Emmanuel Ayim. Music from the prologue and first two acts of Orfeo by Claudio Monteverdi.

Orfeo has received tragic news. His beloved Euridice is dead. Distraught, he decides to brave a journey to the underworld, where he'll try to win her back. That was music from the prologue and first two acts of Orfeo by Claudio Monteverdi, often cited as the first great opera ever composed. It was first performed in 1607. In that 2003 recording, Ian Bostridge was Orfeo and Patrizia Cioffi was Euridice, with Nathalie Dessay as La Musica and Alice Coote as The Messenger, with Le Concert Astré, The European Singers, and conductor Emmanuel Aim. You're listening to At the Opera from WDAV Classical Public Radio. I'm Lisa Simeone. We'll continue now with the conclusion of Monteverdi's Orfeo in a recording featuring the American ensemble Apollo's Fire. And this time, we'll hear the opera sung in English. We'll start in Act 3 with a quick introductory fanfare. After that, Orfeo sings a plaintive, echoing song, begging the boatman Caronte to provide passage over the river Styx to the underworld. At first, it seems the song has failed, but Caronte falls asleep, and Orfeo crosses the river. He then encounters Pluto, the lord of the underworld, and Pluto's consort, Proserpina. She's moved by Orfeo's plight and convinces Pluto to release Euridice. But there's that one condition. Orfeo can't look at her as they travel back into the world. But as Act 4 ends, Orfeo breaks down. He turns to gaze at Euridice, and infernal spirits take her back to the underworld. But in this version of the story, there's still hope. In Act 5, as Orfeo is mourning all over again, the god Apollo appears. He ushers Orfeo into the heavens, where Euridice will live forever among the stars. In this recording, sung in English, the group Apollo's Fire is led by its music director, Jeanette Sorel. In the cast, tenor Gareth Morrill is Orfeo, and soprano Sandra Simon is Euridice, with Michael McMurray as Pluto, Meredith Hall as Proserpina, Robert Stafford as Caronte, and Mark Malamot as Apollo. This is music from Acts 3, 4, and 5 of Orfeo by Monteverdi.

Just as Orfeo fears he has lost Eurydice all over again, the god Apollo appears. He takes Orfeo into the heavens, where Eurydice and her beauty will live forever among the stars. We've heard music from Acts 3, 4, and 5, the final three acts of Orfeo by Claudio Monteverdi. That recording, made in 2000, features the ensemble Apollo's Fire, led by its music director, Jeanette Sorel. In the cast, we heard Gareth Morrill as Orfeo and Sandra Simon as Eurydice, with Michael McMurray as Pluto, Meredith Hall as Proserpina, Robert Stafford as Caronte, and Mark Malamot as Apollo. Coming up, the second half of our double bill of operas based on the Orpheus myth, Christoph Willibald Gluck's Orfeo and Eurydice. I'm Lisa Simeone. 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

Welcome back to At the Opera here on WDAV Classical Public Radio. I'm Lisa Simeone. We're halfway through our double bill of operas based on the ancient mythological story of Orpheus, who suffered the loss of his wife Eurydice, then traveled into the underworld to bring her back from death. Both operas are among the most influential that were ever composed. To start, we heard Orfeo by Monteverdi. It appeared in 1607, when opera was a brand new art form. It's been called the first great opera, and it's the earliest opera still heard regularly today. Next, we'll move on to Orfeo and Euridice by Christoph Philibald Gluck, first performed in 1762. By then, opera was no longer new. In fact, it had developed to the point that Gluck felt it needed a remake. When Gluck's version of the Orpheus legend appeared in 1762 in Vienna, opera had been around for more than 150 years, and to some ears, it was already going stale. The straightforward, intensely expressive style pioneered by Monteverdi had given way to something called opera seria. To be sure, there were composers who were masters of opera seria, Handel, for example. But there weren't many Handels around, and the form had some drawbacks. There wasn't much to it but dry, unaccompanied recitatives and florid virtuoso arias. The virtuosity of the singers had become opera's main attraction. Gluck wanted to change that. In his Orfeo, Gluck uses the orchestra throughout the drama, eliminating unaccompanied recitatives. He also dispensed with the standard aria form, with its showy ornamentation. His arias were shorter and more direct, with music meant to reinforce the drama rather than bog it down. The resulting opera arguably has more in common with the early operas of Monteverdi's time than with the operas of Gluck's contemporaries. Gluck extended his simplification of opera to the ancient story of Orpheus. In his version, there are only three characters: Orpheus, Eurydice, and the god Love, or Amore, sometimes known as Cupid. As with Monteverdi's opera, in Gluck's Italian drama, Orpheus and Eurydice are called Orfeo and Euridice. Still, the story is much the same. Gluck's opera has three acts. We'll join Act One after the overture. Euridice has already died. Orfeo mourns near her tomb, first with a group of shepherds and nymphs, and then in a long solo sequence. He's joined by Love, or Cupid, who offers to help him rescue Euridice on the condition that he doesn't look at her as they leave the underworld. Orfeo is afraid his refusal to look at Euridice will make her angry and suspicious. As we'll hear later, he's right. For now, though, he's up to the challenge. In Act Two, his poignant appeals persuade a chorus of furies to allow his passage into the underworld. We'll hear music from those first two acts in a recording featuring the English Baroque soloists and the Monteverdi Choir with conductor John Elliott Gardner. Countertenor Derek Lee Reagan is Orfeo, with soprano Cindy Acedon in the role of Love. Music from Acts One and Two of Orfeo and Euridice by Gluck.

Orfeo's emotional pleas have convinced the Furies to let him pass into the underworld to rescue his wife, Euridice. We heard music from Acts 1 and 2 of Orfeo and Euridice by Gluck, with countertenor Derek Lee Reagan as Orfeo and soprano Cindy Acedon as the god Love. The conductor of that recording is John Elliott Gardner, with the English Baroque Soloists and the Monteverdi Choir. Gluck actually produced numerous versions of his opera about Orpheus and Eurydice in both Italian and French. The Italian version we've been hearing was the first in 1762. Then, about 9 years later, he made a few changes in it for a performance in Naples. That version is a bit more compact and is divided into scenes rather than acts. We'll hear that version to conclude the opera, picking up with the scenes that correspond to Act 3 of the original. As we begin, Orfeo has led Euridice out of the

Steve Jaruski as Orfeo, soprano Amanda Forsyth as Eurydice, and soprano Emoke Borat as Love. The conductor is Diego Fasolis. Music from the concluding scenes of Orfeo and Eurydice by Gluck.

0: Orfeo has turned to look at Euridice, defying the conditions for her release from the underworld, and Euridice dies again. But the god Love, Amore, takes pity on them both, bringing Euridice back to life, and the couple continues together into the world of the living. That was music from the concluding scenes of Orfeo and Euridice by Christoph Willibald Gluck. In that recording, we heard countertenor Philippe Jaruski as Orfeo, soprano Amanda Forsyth as Euridice, and soprano Emoke Borat as Love. The conductor was Diego Fasolis with I Barocchisti and the Swiss Radio Television Chorus. And that's it for our double bill of operas based on the myth of Orpheus, one by Monteverdi and the one we just heard by Gluck. To learn more about both operas and about this week's recordings, visit At the Opera online at wdav.org. I'm Lisa Simeone. Thanks for joining me at the Opera.
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I'm Tyler Klein, and this is Living Classical. Asuka Kakitani wrote The Garden the way you might tend to one, imagining seedlings taking root, leaves emerging, and the whole slow cycle of growth happening beneath our feet. Germination is one moment from the piece that does just what its name suggests. Performed on solo double bass, it traces something beginning to take hold. Stick around for that, and later on, it's a solo violin piece that imagines an alien archaeologist puzzling over a spoon, and a labyrinthine movement that sounds like graffiti growing line by line.

Enif Alex is renowned as a concert pianist, but composition was sort of her first love, something that she set aside for decades until she recently dug out some childhood pieces and began playing them again. She wrote this one, Wandering Stranger, as a 10-year-old during the turmoil of leaving Odessa for good, a piece full of the restlessness of that journey.